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0: Now, the 5 o'clock funnies are back. 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
2: All right, Friday, here's a Flip Wilson joke from my Flip Wilson doll of my childhood. The ugly people know who they are, don't they?
3: I'm not going to even... Okay. All right. Well, okay, it's Friday, and we had a great Nate Bergazzi picked out. As soon as he gets out of the doghouse with the American public, we'll play it. So here's Nikki Glaser. She's a lot easier on the eyes, but this one's kind of dark.
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5: Yeah, I hope to be able to die with dignity when I want to, euthanasia, peacefully. But I don't know, man. I think I might have to just blow my head off. I know it's rough, but it's quick, and guns are easier to get in this country than compassion. So what am I supposed to do? It's not fair. My mom hates that joke. She goes, stop telling people you're gonna blow your head off. No one wants to hear this. Disgusting. It's disturbing. I don't want to think about that. And I go, you know what, Mom? Actually, you're right. That is really disturbing. For you, I'll die of esophageal cancer. Is that better for you? I want you there for it. It'll look something like this. I'll be in a wheelchair just like, ah! Ah! Ah! Ah! Ah! Ah! For like 11 minutes. Is that cool? Until I finally choke and drown on my own saliva. I'll lock eyes with you the entire time. I think you should be there. That's better than me blowing my head off, right? Neither are ideal, but at least if I blow my head off, I can stuff my mouth with the confetti. We'll do a gender reveal. I don't know. Let's just... It could be festive.
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0: 95.5 KLOS. Thank your personal, non-denominational, celestial deity. It's Friday. I am your frequency-modulated best friend, Nick Carter. 91 degrees in the valley. But on the bright side, it only feels like 95, so...
1: It is hot as balls outside.
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0: Tequila. 95.5 KLOS, Dexter and Noodles, collectively known as Offspring. So, you know, I have a little bit of music news for you, but it also confirms my longstanding belief that people are godless savages and vacuous meat sacks. You know the band Billy Strings, very popular rock band. Billy Strings was playing a show last night. Someone in the audience, in their infinite wisdom, after paying to be there, decided to throw a rather large dildo at the band. Billy Strings hit in the head with the dildo thrown by the fan, grabbed the mic and said, "Find out who that was and sodomize him." Now, I am not a violent man. However, I see this as a valid crash out and a perfectly reasonable response. No, look, you can't just throw a dildo at somebody's face as they're performing for you unless it's in the script and everyone on set is over 18. But...
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almost forgot, according to my calendar of totally arbitrary dates of remembrance, today is International Beer Day and International Cat Day. Oh, stop it. 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Cats drink Chardonnay. 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

0: Felder. That's my man. That's my man, Don Felder, right there. 95.5 KLOS. If Felder does nothing else in his life, bro, he did that. He did that. Hotel California, 95.5 KLOS. Nick Carter here till 7 o'clock. Greg B. Harrell joins you then. So I've been doing some research because, you know, I've been here a year and a half. I still don't have a car. But I got to get one eventually, so I'm doing some research. I just discovered, and this is kind of blowing my mind, if you're single in California, you could be charged more for car insurance. Not just single. If you're single, divorced, or widowed in California, you could be paying more for car insurance than somebody who's married. What? A California appeals court recently upheld a decision allowing insurance companies to continue using marital status when setting rates. This is bananas. According to the Consumer Federation of California, unmarried drivers pay about $100 more every 6 months with 4 out of 5 major insurance carriers. Now, some companies like State Farm, shout out to State Farm, they charge the same regardless of marital status, while others, including Mercury, have larger price differences. Now, insurance groups argue married drivers are statistically less likely to get into crashes, but critics say rates should be based on an individual's driving record, not their relationship status. I mean, that just seems like common sense to me. I feel bad, though, because, you know, there's guys listening right now and driving home as we speak, and they're like, God damn it, I was going to divorce this bitch, too, but I can't afford to pay more insurance.
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4: 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Or grow up together to share a moment like this. 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
1: Afternoons on KLOS.

Ladies and gentlemen, Foo Fighters. They're 4 days into their summer tour. It's called Take Cover. Doing stadiums all summer long with Queens of the Stone Age. Suspiciously, no LA date yet. However, I do have faith, my son. I'll keep you posted. It's KLOS.

0: was just talking to a friend of mine about this. I think that's my favorite STP album.
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1: And on this day in 1957, they're playing at Liverpool's Cavern Club and primarily just playing like lighthearted music.
2: Hey.
1: But that night, John...
0: There we go. Sorry about that. Where was I? Oh, yeah. I think that's my favorite Stone Temple Pilots album. Purple. Or... maybe Tiny Music, Song to the Vatican Gift Shop. I'm not sure. Or, you know, maybe number four. I don't know. I celebrate their whole catalog. It's Stone Temple Pilots, 95.5 KLOS. 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DoorDash is launching a drone food delivery service. 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What could possibly go wrong? The service will use the company's in-house drones to deliver food directly to customers. A DoorDash spokesperson told Business Insider the service is expected to begin rolling out as early as fall 2026. The company says the drones are designed to speed up deliveries for eligible orders. DoorDash has not yet announced which cities or restaurants will be included in the initial rollout. Listen, drones? Really? Who's flying the drones? Computers? I mean, you know, my neighborhood, man, I got a big-ass owl that lives in my neighborhood. He's, like, on top of my building a lot. There's ravens and condors. I don't need them trying to, like, steal my Carl's Jr. from the drone. No, just drive, man. Just drive. You know what I'm saying? Crying out loud.
1: It's 95.5 KLOS, and Stu here with This Day in Classic Rock. And on this day in 1957, they're playing at Liverpool's Cavern Club and primarily just playing like lighthearted skiffle music. But that night, John Lennon added rock and roll music to the set list, like Hound Dog and Blue Suede Shoes, outraged the crowd, pissed off the owner, and turned a corner for the Quarrymen, who would soon become the Beatles.
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22: It's that struggle. That's what makes them mad.

Okay, there's about 9 horror movies I need to see before I see this, including Ice Cream Man, which I've heard is nothing but garbage from everybody, but I still want to see it. But next Friday, Green Day's Nimrods opens up about their early days in the van. Soundtrack apparently has 48 songs. 23 of them are Green Day songs. I'm in KLOS.

one word, two syllables, goddess. That would be Stevie Nicks and her backup band. They're called Fleetwood Mac. 95.5 KLOS. Nick Carter here. Don't let summer get away without taking the fam to Universal Studios Hollywood. KLOS has four packs of tickets to experience Fast and Furious before it even opens. Fast and Furious Hollywood Drift. We do it again on Monday with Heidi and Frank at 7:40, then right back here with me at 4:40 in the afternoon. I'm telling you, this is a badass prize. And we give away tremendous prizes every Monday through Friday at 7:40 in the morning and 4:40 in the afternoon. We are KLOS.

0: Adams right there, 95.5 KLOS. You know, I am going to resist the urge to say something pure like, summer of 69, man. That's a good summer, man. It's Friday. I'm out of here. Cut me a little slack. All right. Thank you so much for encouraging my behavior. I'm going to get on out of here. I'm going to go home and feed my dog before she goes all Cujo. And Greg B. Harrell is up next. He will both entertain and probably perplex you. Let's do it again Monday. Let me see. I don't know. No, I got an appointment. 3 o'clock. How's that work? Three? Can you make it three? All right. Let's say 3 o'clock. Talk to you then Monday, 3 o'clock.
1: Ladies and gentlemen, Nick Carter has left the building.
0: 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See ya!
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1: Including North Hollywood. North Hollywood so rocks.

0: Is this Greg B. Harold?
1: So, sorry, are you asking how is this Greg B. Harold? Because I agree, I'm let down too.
0: The famous?
1: Famous? Well, finally someone uses a different word that starts with F.
0: All right, dude. How you doing, man?
1: I am...
0: I'm stoked.
1: Oh, no time for my answer. Okay. What are you up to?
0: I'm just at the pad, you know. I'm tense at jamming.
1: You're jamming?
0: Yeah. Jamming musically.
1: Well, yeah, thanks. I didn't assume you were spreading things on toast.
0: Yeah. I gotta say, you're the best, bro.
1: And now someone uses a different B word to describe me. What a great day.
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0: It's the Greg Beharrell Show. This is fascinating. Last year, 8 of the top 10 best-selling new vinyl albums were released in that same year. And you're like, what? Okay, so in the past, old records were the dominant vinyl sellers. Records released 20, 30 years ago would show up in the top 10 of new vinyl records sold in a modern year. But it seems today's artists are now embracing the vinyl format full stop, as are fans and, well, collectors of the band. We want wax, even just for the alliteration.
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0: Heidi and Frank.
1: You know how we used to call them privates?
2: Yeah.
1: What do we call them now?
2: Lance Corporal.
1: Junk. You call yours Lance Corporal?
2: I move mine up.
1: Lieutenant Clam.
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0: Well, I appreciate you calling in. It's nice to have a conversation that drowns out the circus music in my brain.
1: Amazing.
0: Yeah, yeah. So what are you doing with the rest of your day?
1: Drinking.
0: Wow, you must mean it. You left the G off the end of the word.
1: Drinking.
0: But, you know, I totally get it. I also use me as an excuse to drink.
1: Yeah.
0: Just make sure you're drinking safely.
1: Thanks, Greg.
0: That's why I'm wearing the water wings. Greg?
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15: Need an accident attorney by your side? All you got to do is call the accident guy.
16: Is this Greg?
0: Hey, I say the same thing while squinting into my mirror at home.
16: I love your show.
0: Ah, you do? Oh, I'm so glad that at least one of us enjoys it.
16: You make me smile. Make me feel giddy inside.
0: Ah, I couldn't imagine. Like, actually, I'm empty inside.
16: All right.
0: Oh, it's become awkward.
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0: Yeah, but I think we're both thinking the same thing. Let's be still and hope the awkward moment eventually leaves like a T-Rex. You still there?
16: Yeah.
0: Cool. Me too.
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0: It's the Greg Beharrell Show. You know, if there's one thing that people are always saying to me, it's, Greg, what keeps you up at night? Why do we have two different terms for family and dysfunctional family? Another thing people are saying to me is, Greg Beharrell, you don't have enough news from Fresno on your radio show. And you're thinking, Greg, why would I care what's going on in Fresno? Well, Fresno is a magical place, as we're about to find out when we listen to another actual clip from the Fresno Television News.
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21: Roger Daltrey of The Who. A great night out with his electric acoustic band performing Who hits. 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Roger Daltrey.

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0: It's the Greg B. Harrell Show. You know when they do those hologram performances where an artist who's passed away is recreated in hologram form to perform a couple songs? Yeah. How much does that cost? Well, for a short set, it's going to run about $500,000. And that's not the only thing. Creating the storyline of the hologram concert takes about 4 to 6 months. Likely because they have to write it using a holographic typewriter. Obvi.
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2: 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And this is 95.5 KLOS.

0: Can't stop the spirits when I need you. This life is more than just a read-through.
1: Heidi and Frank.
2: I think we'll stop Cindy Crawford and get her in here.
3: I'm gonna pass.
4: He's not.
2: You're
4: her.
2: Passing
4: she's
2: on
4: not,
2: Cindy.
4: She's not his type.
3: I was more of a Kathy Ireland kid.
4: You can't play with yourself to two different women at the same time?
3: No, that's cheating.
1: Mornings on KLOS.

0: What are you up to?
1: Oh, we just came back from a birthday.
0: A birthday? Did you have cake?
1: Yes, we had ice cream cake.
0: Ah, ice cream cake. The greatest combination of worlds since bread and things that are sliced.
1: Yeah.
0: Yeah. Do you want me to tell you how many calories are in a slice of ice cream cake?
1: No, not at all.
0: Okay. Well, I'll just put it like this. It could make a donut blush.
1: Yeah, I get that one.
0: Yeah, which reminds me, I need to invent donut blush ice cream cake. The Greg B. Harrell Show, huh? All right.
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0: worse. Comfortably Numb says, if you have feelings, treasure them. If you burst into tears, treasure it.
1: Pink Floyd on KLOS. Hello.

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Yeah!

0: Hi, my name is Chris.
1: Oh, congratulations.
0: Okay, thank you.
1: What are you up to, Chris?
0: Oh, just drinking some Sunny D.
1: Sunny D?
0: Yeah, the orange juice.
1: Are you calling from a commercial in the early 90s?
0: Yeah.
1: Where are you?
0: Oh, hanging out outside with my friends.
1: Can anyone else see these friends? Sunny D's not the only thing you're drinking, is it?
0: Do I have to answer that question?
1: Nah, this conversation answered it.
0: Okay.
1: Greg B. Harrell Show.
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0: Hello, the Greg B. Harrell Show. Your phone call hath begun.
1: Hello. Hello. Hi.
0: Well, this is like when nursery rhyme characters are distraught.
1: Hi.
0: Sounds like it, yeah.
1: I hope you remember me. I gave you a recipe for a noodle dish.
0: Well, you know, I've been given 8 noodle dish recipes today, but of course I remember you.
1: Oh, God bless you.
0: Okay, do you have another recipe for me?
1: Yes, I have tons of recipes.
0: That's a bit braggadocious, but all right, give me one.
1: Anything with noodles.
0: What? You already gave me 1 noodle recipe. I don't need oodles. I gotta ask, and if someone is just tuning in now, this will be quite a jarring first sentence to hear, but why the noodle focus?
1: I love noodles.
0: Really? Yeah, I don't know. Because if I want something droopy and flaccid, I've got me.
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0: go to...
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0: with David Byrne. 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
14: Need an accident attorney by your side. 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
15: I'm just driving.
16: Who are you driving with?
15: My husband.
16: Oh, how long you been together?
15: About 19 years.
16: 19 years? I had teeth that didn't even stick around that long. So what's the secret?
15: You have to have a killer personality.
16: Oh, okay, so like a Norman Bates type?
15: Kinda.
16: Mm-hmm, mm-hmm. So killer personality. What else?
15: Because he made me laugh. He could make me laugh, yeah. And I could make him laugh.
16: Oh, that's great news for me. People are always telling me I'm laughable. And how did you meet?
15: I met him. I was actually picking up a coworker. Taking her to and from work, and he lived in her complex. And he would see me picking her up and dropping her off. He was watching from his garage or from the balcony or whatever. But
16: wait, hold on. Killer personality, charmingly funny, and watches you on a regular basis. Who did you marry, Joe Goldberg from You?
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you do what they told ya. Now you do what they told ya. Now you do what they told ya. Now you do what they told ya.

0: died and you just sit there. I died and you watched. I died and you walked by and said, no, I'm dead.
1: Are you still there?
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0: It's the Greg B. Harrell Show. This program, we've been talking about hologram performances, concerts, hologram tours. Yeah, when bands and artists create a hologram version of themselves and go out on tour. And that is the thinking that, hey, why are we waiting until we're passed away to create a hologram show? Let's do it now and send the holograms on tour. Now you're thinking, why would I want to go see a hologram show? Well, it's a financial thing in the eyes of the record label. So normally to attend a show with three major A-level headliners, you'd pay what? $300, $400 a ticket, maybe more. But if it's all hologram headliners, you can see those three A-level acts for maybe $50, a price you couldn't find otherwise. That's the argument for alive bands creating hologram shows. The argument against it, well, it sounds like a horror B-movie from the 80s.
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0: I went to the same manager that managed David Bowie, and I walk in and they had a picture and they said, this is the album cover, Johnny Cougar. And I went, no. I got up and walked out. And I said, I'm not doing this. And I said, you can either go back to Indiana or you can be Johnny Cougar.
1: This is John Mellencamp.
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0: up, Reggie Harold, man? Super DJ, how's it going?
1: Super DJ? Well, that would explain the tights.
0: Definitely.
1: Yep. What's up with you?
0: I'd like to dedicate a song.
1: Dedicate a song. Oh, boy, here we go. What song?
0: Let's see. One of yours from your original guitar playing.
1: You want me to sing a song?
0: The ones you do all the time.
1: Well, I thought... Oh, let me get the guitar. I thought you'd never ask, mostly because literally no one does.

0: 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Not often you get to hear a total wiener singing about wieners.
1: Hey, man. We love your show. God bless you.
0: Okay, I'll take that as a no on the encore.
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1: Hey, I'm calling for Greg B.
0: Well, I mean, unless you're calling looking for the minimum amount owing, I am Greg.
1: Hey,
9: Hey, I got a question for you, bro.
0: Here we go.
9: Where the do you get these guys? These guys are like space cadets, bro. Robot, what the is that?
0: I want that to be the quote you're known for.
9: Yeah, but see, I want to say something, bro. You're helping them, bro. You're giving some guidance.
0: Well, yeah, thank you. I agree. I am like the GPS for the soul. Well, maybe more the map quest for the soul when you had to print it out.
9: All right, Greg B., keep doing a good job. Keep kicking, brother.
0: Well, I mean, I'll try, but I've skipped leg day for a decade.
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1: Hello.
0: Hello. How are you?
1: Oh, I'm all right. I don't know how I got this number. I'm just returning the call.
0: Someone called you from this number?
1: Yeah.
0: Well, that could have been any one of my personalities. This is the Greg B. Harrell Show.
1: Oh, hey. Okay. Right on.
0: So you probably called the show before, and then someone else using this studio accidentally called your number back or something.
1: Okay, cool.
0: Yeah. Or telephones are becoming self-aware and will one day overtake us and make us call it pound sign once again. One of the two. Either way, sorry about that.
1: And
0: you trailed off there, so I don't know if that's your subtle way of saying you want to get off the phone with me. Unless we have more business to discuss.
1: That's pretty much it, really.
0: No, okay. Well, always a bridesmaid. That's why I'm wearing the gown.
1: Who am I talking to?
0: This is Greg.
1: Oh, hey, Greg. How you doing, bro?
0: Bro? As if my brother would ever phone me. Like the rest of my family, he's not a fan.
1: All right.
2: 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You've got to...
0: Oh, no, that's it. 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

0: It's the Greg B. Harrell Show. Gone down this rabbit hole, this program, talking about hologram concerts. You know, there's also talk of hologram residencies. Now, this, of course, would be bands that are still together, still alive. They would record a hologram show, and then casinos or resorts or cruise ships or hotels, they would all bid to be the exclusive spot to see that hologram show, which will run for an extended residency. So the thinking is that, yeah, it's not the actual band, it's holograms, but it's a performance and a show that you're not going to see elsewhere. You're not going to find this again. Now, granted, they did try that same pitch with several Beanie Babies.
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1: Science proved that you can actually breathe through your butt.
2: You know what? I'm just going to switch it up. No more mouth breathing for me. It's only anal breathing. Who needs
3: a mint?
2: Oh,
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2: Who needs a mint?
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0: back in the 60s when I used to be in private school, and they used to do inoculations, but they used to use a big gigantic needle and jab it into you, you know, and you'd jump off your chair, you know.
1: Whew. Well, then it's a good thing nobody who lived through the 60s remembers the 60s. So did it leave a mark?
0: Just a round dot. Round dot, it's like on my arm, like on my, you know, where your elbow is, more or less, like right there.
1: Whoa, in a Twilight Zone episode, that would be the source of your powers. So were things really, really different back in the 60s?
0: Yeah, we had great, those were back in the days when we had like a cart full of 45s, okay? And I just stack, we had a turntable, had the thing, you'd stack them all the way up and it would flip one song every you didn't even, you just twist a button, it would flip the songs on. More or less kind of like, it wasn't like, you didn't really have to work that hard like now, you know?
1: Oh yeah, I know not working hard, I work in radio.
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0: 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So here we go. Dear Diary, Greg Beharrell here. What made the first note sticky that sparked the invention of sticky notes? 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

0: It's time once again to escape to another world where the rock is always just right. And your seasoned host is never short on stories to share. So sit back and immerse yourself in a Friday edition of Alice's Egg with Alice Cooper.
1: Hello, mutants and minions. It's Alice Cooper celebrating TGIF on this last radio show before the weekend. And by TGIF, I mean, of course, Tiger's Grin, It's Ferocious. Or something like that. It's August the 7th, and we're getting so close to the start of my tour with the Hollywood Vampires that I can hear girls screaming for Johnny Depp already. And no, I can't give Johnny a message for you, sorry. But I can start your weekend off with the best classic rock you deserve, so here goes.
0: Alice's Attic with Alice Cooper.

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0: The scent of Aquanet. 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And a cassette cranked up on the Alpine in your Trans Am. You gotta love the 80s.
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2: I bet you expect Motley Crue or Rat or Cinderella when I set up this 80s segment. But no, The Clash also broke through then. And they're pretty much the opposite of those metal bands. They're sort of a street London band. Street punk, I would say. Okay, put on your bondage pants, spike up your hair, and all aboard this train in vain.

0: We'll be back with more Alice Cooper next. 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
1: How about some facts that might even be true? And I'll make the first one about me, just to prove it. Alice Cooper was born 2-4-48. Not 2-4-28. That would make me 97 years old. 2-4-48. Freaky. There are more than 1,000 types of bananas growing in the world. The letter E is the most popular letter in the alphabet. Z is the least popular. I would have thought X would be. Hazelnuts are the official state nut of Oregon. That should brighten your day. Candles were once eaten in famines because they used to be mainly created from beef fat or beeswax. And finally, the internet claims that Lars Ulrich is the richest member of Metallica and that his net worth stands at $350 million. If I could borrow a dime from him. Okay, attic dwellers, if you drop me a line at alice@alicesattic.com, listen up, because I might just take your request next, or not.
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0: Alice's Attic with Alice Cooper on KLOS. Straight jacket not required. But also not a bad idea. Gary.

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1: Hey, Alice, I know you're originally from Detroit, and I'm just wondering if you have stories of the first time you met local guys like Bob Seger, Iggy, Ted Nugent. Did you call Iggy Jim, and what did he call you? And please play me something early from the Nuge. Thanks, man. Roger, Flint, Michigan. Well, you know, when we moved to Detroit, I had never heard of the Stooges. I'd never heard of Bob Seger or Ted Nugent. We were coming in from Arizona and L.A., and we played a big pop festival where all those bands were playing. So I got a dose of each one of them that night, and I said, we belong here in Detroit, because I'm from Detroit. And yeah, we called each other. He called me Alice, I called him Iggy. That was the easiest way to do it. Anyway, here's the Amboy Dukes, Journey to the Center of Your Mind, Mind, Mind, Mind, Mind, Mind.

0: There's more Alice Cooper coming sooner than later. 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
2: 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And he says, I moved her to L.A. in February, but I was very nervous about that decision. But while driving the U-Haul down I-70, I saw the Terre Haute sign. And I whispered to myself, oh, that's where Frank's from. And she heard me and said, from Heidi and Frank? And I looked at her, smiled, and thought, yep, this is the sign I needed. Everything's going to be all right. We got married in March.
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Alice Cooper. 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

0: You'll laugh. You'll cry. You'll headbang. You'll need to use the bathroom. And your incredibly talented host does all of that at once. So join him on a journey to the center of your mind and stomach. Yes, he's your tour guide to the dark side. Your host with the least body fat. It's Alice's Attic with Alice Cooper.
1: Welcome back to Alice's Attic. Isn't it nice that you can tune into my radio show to see what it's like to be me? Traveling around the world, playing concerts, hanging out with celebrities, golfing, shoe shopping. I'm sure your life is exactly the same, right? In your cubicle. Anyway, I've got a Cooper's Cover coming up from a good friend, Pat Benatar. But now, here's this.
0: Alice's Attic with Alice Cooper.

0: Imitation is the sincerest form of flattery. Either that, or they just ran out of song ideas. Whichever the case, here's a Cooper's cover now.
1: Back in 1978, Little Johnny Cougar wrote a little song called I Need a Lover. There was other bands that said, I need a liver. But a year later, Pat Benatar got her leather-clad hands on it. She turned it from a Midwestern street rocker into a full-blown powerhouse anthem. It was also the debut single for Pat, and it became an instant radio hit. So, let's hear it. Here's Pat Benatar doing John Mellencamp's I Need a Lover.

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0: Now on Alice's Attic, a look at people that are strange and often dense, mindless, obtuse, vacuous. In other words, stupid.
1: Hey, stupid. Today's news of the stupid once again comes from Florida, where there has been so much crazy news. They have decided to create the Florida Man Games to celebrate the infamous state where the craziest news happens. The games take place in St. Augustine and include the arrest obstacle course, grocery aisle brawl, human beer pong, and of course, a weaponized pool noodle mud duel. And how could I forget the best mullet competition? They should have Stupid Hall of Fame there. Well, if you won the Florida Man Games, tell me all about it at alice@alicesattic.com. Stick around for some trivia on some metal gods right after this.
0: Alice will be right back with more rock and roll that doesn't suck.
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This is LA, where it's not just okay to be a freak, it's encouraged. 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
1: Rock trivia. Okay, metalheads, let's see how much you know about Iron Maiden. Which song was based on the Battle of Balaclava in 1854? The Trooper, written by bassist and founding member Steve Harris. The song is based on the charge of the Light Brigade at the Battle of Balaclava, which took place during the Crimean War. That's your history lesson for tonight. Now, this is all going to be on the final. So listen up, and here's the song.

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0: Somewhere lurking in the dark shadows, he's a radio host who doesn't suck, even though he's always been a bit of a freak. But he does think you're worthy of listening to his show. Crank up the most talented man whose eye makeup is better than yours. The king of your kind. It's Alice's Attic with Alice Cooper.
1: Welcome back, my little minions. Alice's Attic is now broadcast all over the world. That's right, from Transylvania to Toledo. You can hear my voice echoing through the airwaves like a bat out of radio hell. After all these years, I can finally complete my plan of world domination. All I need is a skull-shaped island, a laser beam pointed at the moon, and Gustavo in a jumpsuit that says, Minion number one.

0: The scent of Aquanet, the silky smooth feel of spandex, and a cassette cranked up on the Alpine in your Trans Am. 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
2: Ah, the 1980s. A time when hair was high, leather was tight, and power ballads could melt even the coldest black mascara-streaked heart. If you were alive and brooding in the late 80s, chances are you slow danced or dramatically stared out a rainy window to this next track. It's the haunting duet between the Prince of Darkness himself, Ozzy Osbourne, and the First Lady of Metal, Lita Ford. So grab your lighters, raise them high. Here's Close My Eyes Forever, Ozzy and Lita.

0: he hasn't flown the coop. 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Alice's Attic with Alice Cooper.
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0: Alice's email on Alice's Attic with Alice Cooper.
1: Email time. Hi, Alice. I was born in Michigan. We moved to Phoenix when I was just 8 years old, so we have a similar upbringing. I read that you moved because you had really bad allergies as a kid. Is that true? We moved because my dad got a job in Phoenix. This was back in the early 80s, and Phoenix was a much smaller city. Just wanted to say thanks for the great radio show, David, in Chandler, Arizona. I moved here because I had asthma, and I had to get out of the cold weather. And during the fall, all the leaves and all that would just drive me crazy. But still a Detroit Tigers and Lions fan all the way. Well, if you have a comment or question for some Sinex for me, drop me a line at alice@alicesattic.com. I'll be right back with some freaky facts right after this.
0: You're mere moments away from more Alice.
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1: It's time to wow you with pointless information. Here we go. In medieval Europe, animals were put on trial when they committed crimes. Jewel heists. It would take 1.3 million Earths to fill the sun. What about the daughter? When a tropical storm reaches sustained winds of 74 miles per hour, it technically becomes a hurricane. A 1902 political cartoon in the Washington Post spawned the name Teddy Bear, which came from former President Theodore Roosevelt, who was commonly known as Teddy. Oh, well, that's sweet. And finally, before the 13th century, the number zero was not used in mathematics in Europe. But the number one was, here's you two with one.

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0: He's in Detroit, to teen angst in Arizona, to shock rock in L.A., to his rise to Rock and Roll Hall of Famer. One man is superbly seasoned to guide you through this magnificent musical journey.
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3: Welcome back, my little rock and roll misfits. You're tuned into Alice's Attic. Hard to believe I've been on the radio for over 23 years. I can't wait to celebrate my 50th anniversary of the show. At that point, I'll probably be living on Mars, broadcasting from a crater, reminiscing of back in the days when I lived on Earth. Anyway, I've got a very special live and kicking tune from some Midwestern gentlemen, but now, let's hear this.
0: Alice's Attic with Alice Cooper.

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2: We all know how much you love sweating profusely under the stage lights. So let's crank up the volume on the live performance that proves rock and roll is very much alive. Tonight's electrifying gem comes from a band that basically invented the power ballad and the power mullet, REO Speedwagon. But no ballads today. Instead, I got a live version of their rockin' anthem, Riding the Storm Out. So here it is live.

0: 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Alice's Attic with Alice Cooper.
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1: Alice, I'm Chinese American, and I just got back from a trip to visit some family there. My family has no idea about rock music, so it was funny to make them listen to your music and Kiss and Aerosmith. They didn't get it at all. The music there is really bad. You should really go on tour there so people can hear some good rock. Did you have the chance to play there ever? Thanks. Luke Lee, the Hollywood Vampires were supposed to play there in 2019, and we were supposed to play in the city where COVID started. We would have been at 0.0 right when it started, but they canceled. Well, if you want me to tour in China, send your thoughts to Alice at alicesattic.com. I'll be back with a song we just don't understand right after this.
0: Your teller of Detroit stories, Alice Cooper, will return after these messages.
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0: Confounded, bewildered, and befuddled? Let Alice Cooper clear it up for you in Songs We Just Don't Understand.
1: Songs We Just Don't Understand. It's time for the part of the show where we lovingly scratch our heads at rock lyrics that may or may not have been written under the influence of, let's say, creative inspiration. Today's mystery ride comes courtesy of the mighty, mystical, and occasionally nonsensical Who. That's right, it's Magic Bus. While it was generally received as a song about LSD, songwriter Pete Townsend recalled, "When I wrote Magic Bus, LSD wasn't even invented as far as I knew. Drug songs and veiled references to drugs were not part of the Who's image. We were very soon got bored with drugs. No publicity value. Buses, however." We actually covered this song, the Road album. So here's the non-drug related Who song that's just about a bus. Every

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0: 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Straight jacket not required. But also not a bad idea.

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Alice's Attic with Alice Cooper on KLOS.

0: Welcome to the deepest confines of the mind of Alice Cooper. It's a bit dusty up here, and oh, is it cluttered. There's a memory of hanging out with John Lennon and Anne Murray at LA's The Troubadour in 73. And over here is Alice's Cortez High School locker combination. And why is there a random recollection of pre-concert pickled herring in Oslo in 2017? But amidst the mélange, there's a wealth of rock and roll tidbits and knowledge that never fails to entertain and engage. So without further ado, here's your fastidious host. It's Alice's Attic with Alice Cooper.
1: Welcome back to Alice's Attic. I'm preparing for my butler Gustavo's birthday, but I'm not sure what to get him. No one really knows how old Gustavo is. All I know is he's been lurking around the attic since I moved here. So either he came with the place or he's part of some kind of ancient curse. Either way, he's going to help me find the Attic Classic in a bit. So now let's get to the rock.
0: Alice's Attic with Alice Cooper.

Vancouver. Elected by us to get you through the night. 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
1: 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Okay, Gustavo, what do we have today?
2: Fleetwood.
1: This relic from the Rock and Roll Archives is a deep cut. No, not rumors, Fleetwood Mac. This is early, trippy, slightly spooky version of the band. I'm talking about the 1973 tune Hypnotized from the Mystery to Me album. This was before Stevie twirled her way into the picture. Back when Bob Welch was laying down smooth, eerie vocals over dreamy guitars and rhythms that make you feel like you were floating through the Twilight Zone. Now, this was not even the very first version of that. Fleetwood Mac, we played in Detroit in the late 60s when they were a blues band with Peter Green on a guitar, who was every bit as good as Eric Clapton. So let's hear the song Hypnotized.

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1: Since I saw you with the Hollywood Vampires twice already, and it was an awesome show, I hope you still plan on playing more shows. Who came up with the name back in the day when it was your drinking clubs? Thanks, Todd. Actually, the waitress. The waitress says, I only see you guys at night, and all you do is drink. You're like a bunch of vampires. And so, Hollywood Vampires. Well, if you have your own drinking club, share the name with me at alice@aliceisattic.com. I'll be right back with some trivia on Eric Clapton, who we just talked about, one of the greats of all time, right after this break.
0: What? You think radio this brilliant is free? We'll be back with more amazing Alice Cooper after the break.
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1: When did Eric Clapton finally record his debut solo album? 1970, after being in quite a few successful bands such as the Yardbirds, Cream, John Mayall's Blues Breakers, and Blind Faith, Eric finally decided to record his own album, Eric Clapton, in 1969. This is a weird thing about Eric Clapton. He was with the Yardbirds. They had a hit record, so he quit. He was with Cream. They had hit records, so he quit. Blind Faith, hit record, quit. He was only happy, really, in John Mayall's Blues Breakers because they didn't have a hit. So here's something from his debut album. It's Blues Power. Bet you

0: Alice is done with you for now.
1: But don't fret.
0: He might sneak up into his attic studio for you over the weekend. Or maybe you'll just have to hang on until Monday. Alice's Attic with Alice Cooper.
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1: I do not want to be an old-ass parent. I'm glad I'm done. I'll be cool grandpa, which I am.
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4: 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John Bonham rode his motorcycle down the hallway. It's no wonder rock bands refer to the Hyatt House on Sunset as the Riot House. Today, it's called the Andaz Hotel. But KLOS is still KLOS. And we're still rockin'.

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1: The early 90s were just a really, really fantastic time musically. 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Our attitude is we go into the studio, we write the, you know, the best stuff we can, and we record it the best that we can, and that's what ends up on the album. 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
2: Social Security timing, Medicare surcharges, and a portfolio in the market that may be more concentrated than it looks. Today, we're pressure testing the decisions that can quietly shape retirement income. That and more on today's Kelly's Bull Market News.
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5: Because there's always a reason to be bullish. Welcome. Kelly's Bull Market News is on the air. And we're on the podcast, too. Getting out the information, that's Kelly Slott, owner and CEO of California Wealth Advisors, the author of the book, The Great Retirement Mystery, How to Avoid the Six Biggest Blunders. 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And wherever you got your podcast, you can see videos of past webinars Kelly has hosted, and you can also get signed up for future webinars. And as always, we have some to tell you about coming very soon. 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In fact, it's very soon, Wednesday, August 12th. And Kelly's going to be talking about real estate opportunities in this upcoming seminar, again, for accredited investor clients only. Now, for the general public, you can sign up for an excellent conversation with special guest Dr. Joanne Feeney joining Kelly. They're going to be talking about the markets and an economic market update. And then, as she enters fourth quarter with a series of webinars devoted to tax strategies, ways to help minimize and manage your tax burden as you head into retirement, that webinar is coming October 14th. And plenty more, too. We'll be telling you about it right here. You can also get signed up, of course, check events at CaliforniaWealthAdvisors.com and be sure to follow on LinkedIn and Facebook. So much to always tell folks about, Kelly, but you have many, many things to tell us about, as always, on the show today.
2: Absolutely. Great information today. This is going to apply to probably 80-90% of our listeners today. So the first segment, Social Security, when to take it, when's a good time to take it for you. We're going to cover some of that today in that first segment. And then we're going into, on the second segment, the tax gap years. So those are the years between retirement and taking Social Security and the RMDs, the required minimum distributions as well. And some tax strategies we have that you may want to look at there for yourself. And then our third segment today, are your investments and retirement dollars doing all they can for you? And let's go over that. And I often say I specialize in creating income, retirement planning, and tax planning as well. So that creating income part, even my high net worth folks really do want to have income created for them. And is your portfolio really creating that for you? So we'll go over that. And then, of course, questions from listeners, my favorite segment. That is our fourth segment today. Again, we're going to talk about creating income, real estate, possibly 1031 exchanges, lots of different topics today. Stay tuned for the whole show. I think it'll be a lot of fun.
5: As always, and vital information, and this is critical here because it's one of those income streams in retirement, Social Security, and one of the few retirement decisions that can affect your income for life in retirement. That claiming age, when you claim, may look personal, but for many couples, it's more than personal. The surviving spouse is affected also. Kelly, why should Social Security claiming be treated as a household income decision and not just a birthday decision?
2: Yeah, it really does, actually. So AP reported that the 2026 Social Security cost of living adjustment, the COLA, they call it, is 2.8%. So that adds about $56 a month on average to your Social Security check. And importantly, Social Security Administration bases that retirement benefit on the earnings history of that person. So they take your top 40 quarters, I believe, believe it is, of your Social Security to come up with that number. And you can always go to ssa.gov, don't forget, to find out what your Social Security payment would be at 62, which is the earliest you can take it. Don't recommend that usually, or full retirement age, which is generally 66 or 67, or age 70. So it goes up a little bit more each year that you wait. So retirees really should feel more confident when claiming their Social Security. But you want to coordinate this with your cash flow, your taxes, your spousal protection, as you mentioned, Dave, and portfolio withdrawals as well from your different retirement accounts or your investment accounts. And of course, Social Security does allow you to take Social Security at 62, but claiming before full retirement age, again, 66, 67, can permanently reduce that monthly benefit. So let's make sure we're taking it the right amount for you. And again, this is why I talk so much about planning. Make sure you have a plan. Don't just retire and then try and figure it out from there. Let's have a plan before we retire about when we're going to take Social Security, when those RMDs need to come in, any taxes that might be happening in your overall life. Maybe you're selling your business and you need to avoid and delay some taxes there. Maybe you're selling your primary place of residence and that's going to hit you with a big tax burden too. So again, planning ahead of time is something we do day in and day out and we help people with, and we'd be delighted to do that for you. But really, just call us and get yourself on our calendar, because that's when we are better useful to you, I would say, in creating a plan specifically for you.
5: No doubt. And it's so smart to do that. I mean, I've unfortunately known, just on this subject, Social Security people personally who have made some unfortunate rash decisions there. 800-810-8060 to meet with Kelly. 800-810-8060. You can text that number also if you prefer to text, and that's simply CWA to 800-810-8060. So what gets missed when someone claims, maybe because they're simply tired of working?
2: Well, Kiplinger reported that the average retired worker Social Security benefit is expected to rise to about $2,071 per month in 2026 after this COLA increase that they just announced. So a claiming decision can affect not just your first check, but decades of inflation-adjusted income as well. And importantly, your health, your savings, your pension income, your spouse's age, your survivor benefits, the taxes, and whether you're going to keep working, that all affects the dollars that come into you. So it's understandable that you want to get this check from Social Security after many years of paying into it. I certainly get that. But we want to take the emotion out, and we want to make sure we're taking it at the right day for you, the right age for you, and the right dollar amount. Because again, every year that you wait, you get a little bit more.
5: Well, it's it. How does that work? Because you said you do, I guess that's one of the things, that reasons it pays to wait.
2: Yeah, while Social Security delayed retirement credits can increase your benefits for each month a worker waits past full retirement age, up to age 70, which is why I say if you wait to age 70, you get the highest dollar amount from Social Security you can get. So if you feel like you're going to live a good long time, maybe into your 80s or more, I mean, my beloved mother is 98.
5: Wow.
2: So I'll live a good long time.
5: And she's traveling still, right?
2: And she's just got back from Paris. Yeah, crazy. But if you...

0: some health issues or something and you don't feel like you're going to live into your 80s, then taking it earlier might be wise for you. So again, this is the tailor making we do to make sure we're doing the right thing for you based on your life and your spouse's life, perhaps.
1: Right.
0: And you mentioned earlier a spouse. So I always recommend the higher earner take their Social Security later, because if that spouse passes away, then the remaining spouse can now claim that spouse's higher Social Security payment. Theirs will go away, but they get the higher payment. So there's strategy there too, as far as waiting for the higher earner to take the Social Security payment later, or up until age 70. Now, I did have a client come to me, and he was 71 or 72, I think, at the time. And we were talking about his income streams and all that. And he says, yeah, I haven't taken Social Security yet. I said, well, you just lost a year or two of income from Social Security because they're not going to make it up for you. And there's no benefit to waiting after age 70. So by all means, definitely take it by age 70. But when we take it's important too.
1: Oh, that's where information really helps, having that education, that knowledge. Yeah. But that's unfortunate. All right, so let's bring taxes. Where do they enter the Social Security conversation?
0: Yeah, well, you know, Social Security can be taxed. It can be taxed depending on your household income and your filing status. So your individual retirement account withdrawals, those are the RMDs sometimes, the pensions, that's taxable as ordinary income, your wages if you're still working, interest and dividends, capital gains, and even tax-exempt interest. They add all that together to find out whether or not your Social Security is taxed to you. So it really depends on the income that you have coming in. So please don't be surprised that if you have to pay some taxes on your Social Security, because unfortunately, it is true. You can pay taxes on Social Security. So let's make sure we're taking Social Security at the right time. Let's make sure we figured out whether or not we're going to have to pay taxes or not, and really coordinate all this together. Very important for you to do that. I would say vitally important for you to do this.
1: Yeah, it really is. Going back to the couples, now let's say they're both healthy. Why, though, still is the surviving spouse part of that claiming decision?
0: Well, again, the higher earner takes Social Security at 70, don't take it after that, right, as I just said, then that's the highest dollar amount you'll get. So then the remaining spouse will get that higher earner's. Again, theirs is going to go away. The lower income person is going to go away, but they will get the higher dollar amount. And again, this is important planning, right, because that can be a lot of dollars. I mean, I've seen it $3,000-$4,000 a month sometimes from Social Security. So again, making sure we're taking it at the right time for you and your household, I think, is important. Look at the ages here. Look at what dollar amounts you need from the income you have coming in. You know, it's all important. It really is. And so coordinating all of this is what we do on a daily basis, right? Day in and day out. We try and bring confidence and clarity to all of our clients with, this is my portfolio. It's not doing what I want it to do. How can you help me? Those are the kind of answers we bring to the table. We certainly try to when we sit down with you and go over, okay, this is my portfolio and what do I do with it? A lot of times people have portfolios and it's not doing what they want it to. Maybe it's growth-oriented stocks that they have and they really need to have income, and we need to adjust that. And there may or may not be tax consequences to changing that stuff around. So again, this is why I specialize in tax planning too, because if you bring me a portfolio and it's all in the S&P 500, for instance, and you've made a whole lot of money over the last 10 or 20 years, I don't want to just sell it outright because that's going to have a big tax hit for you. So what can we do? And there are a number of things we can do to help you mitigate that. So, you know, retirement isn't an age. I would say it's more of a number. What is your budget? And I talk about that a lot, too. That budget sheet is on my website, californiawealthadvisors.com. Print that out for yourself. Figure out what you spend per month. And then I can look at your portfolio and say, okay, I can create the budget that you have, or I can create more than that, or no, I can't. I can create less than that. So we need to adjust. So the budget sheet is perfect. That's one of the first questions I always ask people is, what is your budget? What do we need to do for you? And we're going to look at your pension. We're going to look at your Social Security. We're going to look at the investment dollars that you have and your retirement dollars as well to create that income for you. Or maybe you have rental properties and we're going to add that income in there as well. So we need to have a plan. I make a big deal about that. Have a plan. And I want to customize your portfolio for you. I'm not going to do just vanilla. It's not going to be portfolio A, B, or C. It's actually going to be tailor-made to you, the portfolio we have. So again, wanting to sit down with you, showing you what we can do for you, maybe satisfying some of the issues and

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1: There's always a reason to be bullish, and that's the topic of conversation every week with Kelly Slott. And we're going to actually talk about being bullish about tax strategies coming up here in just a second. Welcome into Kelly's Bull Market News. 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That is also where you can sign up for webinars, get registered for those that are coming up that we tell you about every week on the show. Most of these are open to the public. Now, there is one coming very soon, and that's Wednesday, August 12th, this Wednesday. In fact, if you are an accredited investor client, that's for accredited investor clients only, and the topic of conversation will be real estate opportunities. Now, Dr. Joanne Feeney joins Kelly September 9th. They're going to have a discussion on the markets and just an overall economic market update. That's going to be a great conversation. 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And there will be tax strategy webinars in the fourth quarter. October 14th is one of those, part of Kelly's Building Foundations for Financial Wealth series, ways to help minimize and manage your tax burden as you head into retirement. That's also open to the public. And as always, we keep you up on upcoming webinars. There are great additional information opportunities provided by Kelly. Now, as we mentioned, tax opportunities here, Kelly, and there's a certain period, let's say from when the paycheck stops, and we'll call them the tax gap years. What are they, and how can they matter so much after your work ends?
0: Okay, so the required minimum distributions, those RMDs, from your retirement accounts, and that is your 401ks, your IRAs, your 457s, 403bs, all those retirement accounts. That is important to know that for those, you've got to take out a required amount, a certain amount, usually about 4% the first year, at age 73. Now, you can take money out before then, but you have to start taking money out at least by you turn 73. So the gap years, that may be the period after your wages. So let's say you retire at 68. Let's give it a year here. So you retire at 68. So now you're not getting a paycheck anymore, and you don't have to take RMDs, those required minimum distributions, until age 73. And let's say you're waiting until age 70 to take Social Security. Well, those are some gap years, some tax gap years. That might be a great time to do some Roth conversions or some management of these different kinds of accounts. So again, there's different choices we can make here, but those different tax gap years are important to really plan a lot of these things. So helping your tax burden, again, if you're selling a business and you're not taking Social Security yet, you're not 73 yet, what are the tax advantage things we can do for you? There's a lot, actually, but it just takes sitting down with us and going over kind of what you have and what you need out of your portfolio, and then we'll kind of create a plan from there. But again, those tax gap years are very important to really consider. What do I need out of these tax gap years, those years? What can I do to help me avoid and delay some taxes, perhaps? And let's set a plan for that. Let's create something for you. And I do work with your tax CPA on this, because there's some things I don't know about taxes and things that maybe that would be important for them to know as well. So again, working with your tax CPA, even your estate planning attorney, I will bring them in as well often. So let's make a plan for this. It's really important for you to do that.
1: Yeah, seize the opportunities. I know Kelly's going to get into more specifics on how we can do that, but first, to reach out to Kelly to talk about that plan for you, 800-810-8060. You can text also, just text the word or the letters, CWA, to 800-810-8060. So getting into more specifics on this, Kelly, what can retirees do during these lower income years?
0: Well, so remember that your tax planning coverage continues to highlight Roth conversions, and that is before the RMDs begin. So importantly, current tax brackets, future RMD sizes, because the more you have in these retirement accounts, the more you have to take out in your required minimum distributions, your Social Security timing, as I mentioned, and your Medicare. Don't forget about that. There's thresholds there. And what is your charitable intent? That can be very tax advantage to you as well. And don't forget state taxes. Every state is different. California, where I live and a lot of my clients live, boy, our state taxes are not low. So we need to consider that. So a Roth conversion means moving pre-tax dollars from a retirement account into a Roth retirement account. And that means you're paying taxes now for it. And that means you could possibly get tax-free income out of that Roth account later. So the goal is to not pay extra taxes for no reason, of course, is deciding whether paying taxes earlier or now may reduce pressure later. And you know, the question I ask a lot of people is, do you think tax rates will be going up? And usually people say, yes, I think tax rates will be going up. Well, then paying taxes at today's tax rate might be more beneficial for you,
1: right,
0: doing a Roth conversion, for instance, than waiting 5 or 10 years from now and doing a Roth conversion. So that's a good thing to consider. And also, don't forget, the inheritance for your kids with a Roth IRA is considered tax-free. And that's wonderful. That's a great benefit that your kids can get, or your beneficiaries can get as well. So a lot of reasons to be looking at these things. So make sure we're doing that for you.
1: And waiting. It's not always good. Like, for instance, waiting until RMD age. If you do that, how can that limit your flexibility?
0: Well, don't forget the RMDs are generally taxable as ordinary income, and they cannot be rolled over into another retirement account. Sometimes people think they can, but they cannot. An RMD, you have to pay the taxes on the amount you take out. So once those RMDs begin, the required withdrawal comes first before any optional Roth conversion planning. So again, doing it sooner rather than later, I think, is a better idea. And I don't want anybody to panic here. This is why I like people to sit down with me before they retire to really go over, this is what I have, this is when I'm going to take Social Security, or or what I'm going to have RMDs do, or when I'm going to stop working, and let's plan out the dollars that are coming in and any tax consequences that might be coming in as well. So let's make sure we're looking at perhaps today's tax bill and maybe a larger future tax bill if we are waiting to take withdrawals out. And let's say your account is growing. And so, again, it usually starts around 4% taking out those RMDs from your retirement account. So if your $1 million IRA now's turned into $1,200,000, then you've got to take the RMD on $1,200,000, not a million. So again, let's just make sure we're planning on this. It's a good idea to have pre-planning.
1: Oh, definitely. Now, you talked about Social Security timing in the last segment. How could that connect into this tax gap planning?
0: Sure. So claiming Social Security earlier can fill the income gap, right? So when you retire versus having to take the RMDs out, so Social Security may fill in that gap, but it also may reduce some timing issues that you might be looking at here. So importantly, your provisional income, your IRA withdrawals, your Roth income, taxable gains on a sale of something, maybe when your pension's going to start, and certainly spousal benefits too. Maybe you're going to work part-time as well. All these things really do affect all of you, your entire portfolio, I should say, your budget and your income needs and all of that. So let's not wait. Let's start now to plan this, and let's start looking at, well, which income source should I take first? And that's for professional wealth management. We do bring to the table for you to really look at, okay, if we take income from this group of dollars versus this other group of dollars, is there tax consequences to that? And the coordination really can reduce your risk and accidentally taking out too much money from a place that maybe is fully taxable. So again, I want you to have a plan, and that professional wealth management that we bring to the table, I think, will be very helpful to you.
1: And I know you're all about helping or making sure that people don't make mistakes. It's even part of your book. It's the subtitle of your book. What mistakes happen when people just focus on this year's tax bill?
0: Well, yeah, so estimates, the IRS estimated tax rules generally expect taxes to be paid as income is received through withholding and estimated payments or both. So sometimes people forget to do that, which is why I want you to work with a professional CPA, a tax CPA. That's important. So with withholding elections, your quarterly payments, your capital gains, your IRA distributions, your pensions, and your state taxes, all these things will affect you. And retirees really can avoid feeling blindsided by these tax burdens that are coming your way if you're working with a professional tax CPA. So I highly recommend you do that. If you do not have your own professional tax CPA to work with, I do have one that I work with, and I did record a seminar with him and my estate planning attorney as well recently. That's on my website, so CaliforniaWealthAdvisors.com. By all means, go there and watch that. And really have this team on your side and looking at your different tax years when you're taking money. I have a client that's selling his business and he's getting payments over the following years. So there's tax burdens to him when he gets those payments. So we're helping him manage through that so he doesn't have too big of a tax burden. So again, the planning of this is huge, and having professionals on your side like us here at California Wealth Advisors for the investment side, the tax CPAs we use, and the estate planning attorneys, it's just so important. You really do need to have a team on your side that really can help you. It really can.
1: And I guess we've got time just for a quick question here. They're saying we retired at 64 and 62, and our taxable income suddenly looks low. Should we celebrate that or use it somehow?
0: Well, okay, so you retired younger rather than later. That's fine. So don't forget that you've got withdrawals from different accounts that you may or may not want to take or have to take if you're retiring earlier rather than later, because again, it goes to your budget. What income do you have coming in? So if you're retiring at 64 and 62 and your taxable income looks low, well, maybe something went away. Maybe your paycheck went away. So again, looking at when you have Social Security coming in, when you have pensions coming in, rental property, certainly, maybe you sold a property, now your rental property income is not there anymore. Looking at all of these things is what we professionally do day in and day out. We really do. We love looking at portfolios, hopefully managing them to what you say you want out of that. making sure that your portfolio is creating income if you want, or if it's not creating income, it's got growth to it. Maybe you're more focused on leaving money to your beneficiaries. So again, looking at your various investment accounts, what they can or can't do for you, again, is what we specialize in doing, and making sure that your portfolio is doing what you want it to do. Again, creating that income, maybe avoiding taxes. Again, I have a lot of clients that are selling their businesses, or they're selling some kind of highly appreciated asset, and there's a lot of taxes to be paid when they do that. Well, what can we do? Are there things we can do? Yes, there are a number of things we can do to help. So again, it just takes sitting down with this, going over what you have. We'll show you what's available to you, what might be appropriate for you at that first meeting. Again, I like that first meeting to be in my Anaheim office or my Santa Barbara office, to really shake your hand, get to know you, find out what you're looking for, find out if I can bring to the table what you're looking for. So if you have at least $1 million, $2 million, $10 million, $100 million, or anywhere in between, give us a call, get yourself on our calendar. My amazing, wonderful staff is waiting for your call right now. We'd be delighted to sit down with you and see if we can help.
1: 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Kelly's Bull Market News. Kelly, what's next?
0: Having your investment and retirement dollars work for you with a plan is what we will cover next. Keep it right there on Kelly's Bull Market News.
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1: 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I always like to check out photos, too. The photo gallery there, just one of the many things you can do. I did see, Kelly, you've got a great picture of your staff, including you, as the first picture in the photo gallery now, and then you golfing in Scotland too.
0: Yeah, that was fun.
1: Yeah, I bet it was. And you said it was recent too, right? So you said the weather cooperated, really.
0: Oh my, it was the caddies were saying they've never seen weather like that. It was 75 degrees with no wind. It was perfect.
1: Nice. Well, you
0: amazing.
1: Can see that and actually many other pictures in the photo gallery, CaliforniaWealthAdvisors.com. Click events, get signed up for upcoming webinars. There is one this Wednesday. This is for accredited investor clients only, and it's going to be on real estate. That's going to be the topic of conversation and opportunities there. Also, you can sign up and get registered for Kelly's special guest, Dr. Joanne Feeney. They're going to be talking about the markets and the economy and just a general economic market update, and this is an interesting time for that. So again, that is September 9th. Taxes. That's going to be the subject of conversation in several webinars in the fourth quarter. One is October 14th, and the theme will be ways to help minimize and manage your tax burden as you head into retirement. Again, events tab, CaliforniaWealthAdvisors.com, as we get back into the conversation with Kelly. So, Kelly, speaking of markets, why should retirees pressure test a portfolio after strong market gains?
0: Yeah, so strong market gains. Well, a lot of times I see people that have the Standard & Poor's, the S&P 500 index, for instance, as a large part of their portfolio. And don't forget, the S&P is widely followed index of large U.S. companies and is not equally spread across every stock or sector. And many clients I see have S&P portfolios, and there's absolutely nothing wrong with that. However, when they get to the point of retirement, the pressure testing becomes, well, is my S&P portfolio doing anything for me? Well, it might be growing, but is it paying you any income? And I would say most of those companies don't pay much as far as income streams go. So we need to adjust that portfolio. Well, there may be some tax consequences in doing that. Now, if it's in a retirement account, then there are no tax consequences because you buy and sell things in a retirement account and you're not taxed on the gains, only when you take them out of the account. So those gains, while we're very grateful for them, are not actually doing anything for us once we actually do retire. So if it's not creating income, perhaps, again, we need to adjust the portfolio. Now, you may have the S&P 500, the Russell 1000, anything like that that's a growth-oriented mutual fund, let's say, and there's many of them out there. Maybe that has done absolutely fantastic for you, and that's wonderful. But again, when you have an investment account, maybe a trust account, or even in your retirement accounts, and you have those types of securities, a lot of times they're just not doing what you want them to do. So again, that's the professional wealth management we bring to the table. We are going to look at your overall financial house. What do you need out of it? Is it providing to you what you want? Or do we need to adjust here or there? So again, we may need to sell something to then put it into something different that perhaps creates income or has some tax advantages to it. And I don't want to just hit you with that. I do want to work with your tax CPA on that. So again, we want to help minimize and manage your tax burden as you head into retirement. And again, selling a business, selling a portfolio that maybe is not doing what you need it to do now is important. And, making your portfolio really what you want it to be.
1: Definitely. So the concentration risk, when someone owns broad market funds, what is that?
0: So a broad market fund is heavily influenced by a small number of very large companies, and it's important to look at the sector weight, the top holdings, the taxable gains that might be coming out of that, i.e. your retirement income needs at that point, and how much risk the household can tolerate. So retirees should not feel misled by broad diversification at all, and indexes change as the market changes too. But recent reporting has tied much of the concentration conversation to technology and artificial intelligence, AI related companies, which certainly is more risky than maybe a blue chip old time type of company. So what does your portfolio actually have in it? And sometimes these broad ranging funds shift more in one area, like I mentioned, tech and AI, from something that maybe was more conservative. And so again, looking at your portfolio, what are you actually invested in? Is it doing what you want it to do? Or is there too much risk now that you are retired? Now, if you're younger and you don't mind risk, that can be perfectly great for you. But if you're older and you really need income out of this, or you just don't want to have that downside risk that you might have with tech and AI, I mean, really over the last few months, tech and AI really has taken a hit, and it came back and it took a hit again. So if you don't want that in your portfolio anymore, then we need to adjust. We need to move things around a little bit.
1: Definitely. The strategies Kelly will talk to you about, and it all comes with good, solid planning. 800-810-8060, 800-810-8060. You can text also CWA to 800-810-8060. We talk about sequence of returns risk a lot here. I mean, why is that different after your retirement starts?
0: Well, sequence of return risk means poor returns early in retirement, and it can do more damage when withdrawals are happening. So if your account goes down a lot right at retirement, then that could be a problem because perhaps you're taking out less income than you thought you could, because now the value of your portfolio might be less. That's sequence of returns risk. So you need to look at the withdrawal rate, your cash reserves, your income floor, that's your budget, your portfolio mix, the inflation. I always say to my clients, we need to do something to keep up with inflation each year, and then how quickly spending can adjust as well. So you have your budget, but that can go up and down based on how you're spending your money. And the answer here is not predicting the markets. It's designing a plan that can handle different kind of markets. And so having a plan is important. Having diversification is important. And I want you to think about withdrawals that you're taking from your accounts. Are we taking from safer kind of assets, or are we taking from our riskier assets as far as withdrawals are going? And again, it's the plan. We got to have a plan for this. Don't just take money here or there. Let's have a plan from when we're taking money, where we're taking it from, the tax consequences that might come from doing that. And it's really been thoughtful. And again, this is what I specialize in doing. I do it day in and day out. And I really try to help people as best I can with the tax consequences or the income needs that they have, and making sure the portfolio is doing what you want it to.
1: And so part of your process is the mass proprietary process, which safety is a part of that. How should safe money fit without abandoning the growth part of that?
0: Yeah, well, that's why I created the mass proprietary process, because M is the market. That's stocks, bonds, and mutual funds. Now, we can create income off of that, and we can have growth off of that as well. Now, again, there's downside that can happen. There's risk that can happen with the markets. And then A is alternatives. Those are investments that are not in the stock market. They are generally real estate, oil and gas, anything that does not go up and down with the stock market. And, of course, there's risk involved in that as well. They're not liquid types of investments, but they can create income, and you can have tax advantage income. You can have tax write-offs in that section as well. So that can be great. And then S is the safe money, as you mentioned earlier. Safe is insured types of products backed by the claims paying ability of those insurance companies. That can give you downside protection. It can give you income for life. It can give you lots of different things. Even long-term care, we can add to those kind of policies these days. So again, having the correct diversification for you. And a lot of times I do put money in each one of the sections of my mass proprietary process, because it does allow for diversification and it does allow for asset allocation as well. And I think those are core risk management concepts in overall financial houses. So safe money or protected income assets may support your near-term spending, your long-term spending as well. And then having some growth assets, certainly maybe some risk involved there too, but that might be in the stock market, and that might support the longer-term inflation hedges that we are looking for in portfolios as well. And you don't need to choose between hiding from the market and betting the whole retirement on the market either. Again, setting up the mass proprietary process for you might be a really good idea, because it does create diversification in your portfolio. And the strongest plan is every dollar has a job. And whether it's in the market and taking risk, or in alternative investments that's not going up and down with the market, or in safe insured types of products, then that will give you, in my opinion, a more balanced portfolio, and hopefully doing what you want your portfolio to do. So again, every client that comes to us is different with what they need, what they want, and what I can create off of the portfolio too, all comes into play. So let's make sure we actually have looked at that for you and created the right plan for you.
1: And when someone shifts to retirement, now, I mean, it is a strategic shift also. What signs show that their portfolio may still be built for accumulation instead of retirement income?
0: Well, a portfolio may look successful on a statement, but still lack a withdrawal process. Maybe there's no income being generated because it's more growth oriented. So where your monthly income comes from, which accounts is tapped first? Is it tax exempt? Is it taxable? What year do we need to take it out in? All these things come into play. So retirees really deserve more than a balanced portfolio. They need a paycheck strategy, really. You got to replace your paycheck once you retire. Have an income strategy. I like to call it a play check, because I want you to have fun in retirement too. And so sometimes market gains can turn income, you can turn income in from your market gains if you adjust that well. But again, we look at the tax decisions, we look at the downside that might be happening. And then again, that's the professional wealth management we bring to the table. So we want to make sure that our clients don't have a lot of the fears, the confusions we see out there. And some of the fears are, we're running out of money. I have a lot of clients that are concerned about that. They might have large portfolios, but they still worry about that. So actually coming up with a plan will help alleviate that. Well, it will show at least some income streams that can be coming in potentially potentially off of your portfolio. I have a lot of clients that are concerned about inflation, as you should be, because you've got to keep up with inflation in your portfolio as well. A lot of health expenses, people are concerned about that. Medicare, when to take that. Long-term care, that's important to a lot of folks too. Managing unexpected expenses, that can be a surprise for a lot of folks too. So do you have money that's saved as emergency funds? And that's important to do. And then certainly I have a lot of clients that are concerned about the market. A lot of times people come to me with $1 million, $2 million, $5 million in their 401ks or their pensions, and it's all in the market. That's just the only choices they give you. And they're worried about that because that can have a lot of risk to it. So that's, again, why I created the Mass Proprietary Process. M is the market, A is alternatives, and S is safe money. Then you have diversification. You're not all tied to the stock market. So I prefer that for clients because I think it does bring more peace of mind and comfort. And that's my opinion, but I do believe that that does work that way. So if you want to sit down with me, with us, go over what you have, give us a call, get yourself on our calendar in our Anaheim office or our Santa Barbara office. If you have at least $1 million, $2 million, $10 million, $100 million, or anywhere in between, we'd love to sit down and talk with you, go over what you have, create a plan specifically for you, and hopefully meet your financial needs. So give us a call today.
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0: We have questions from listeners next. 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
1: We're going to move into questions, the Q&A segment of the show we've been doing for years with Kelly Slott, Kelly's Bull Market News. Thanks so much for listening. 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It's wherever you get your podcast. And I'll tell you an easy way to access it. 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That is Kelly's firm. She is the president and CEO of this firm. And it's all about proper financial and retirement planning with Kelly and her team. Her book is The Great Retirement Mystery, How to Avoid the Six Biggest Blunders. It's just yet another way Kelly gets out vital information, as she does in webinars that she hosts throughout the year. There's one coming up this Wednesday, in fact, and this one is for accredited investor clients only. Real estate, the topic, it's this Wednesday. If you are an accredited investor client, you can get signed up there. Now, general public invited to come out and, or actually just online, enjoy the conversation Kelly will have with Dr. Joanne Feeney. She's the special guest speaker with the conversation on the economy and the markets and an economic market update. And that is going to be September 9th and October 14th. That is when Kelly is hosting one of several in the fourth quarter about taxes. What a good time to talk about that fourth quarter of the year. This one, October 14th, ways to help minimize and manage your tax burden as you head into retirement. Events, CaliforniaWealthAdvisors.com, and be sure to follow on LinkedIn and Facebook. Well, Kelly, let's jump into questions here. Anaheim kicks it off. First off, complimenting you, saying you are so knowledgeable, and thank you for all of your insights. Now, what they want to know is, how do you come up with investment portfolios for your clients?
0: That's a great question. You know, I don't do just portfolio A, B, or C, and I see a lot of advisors out there do that. And if that's what you're interested in, that's great. There's no problem with that. I like to be more tailor-made than that. So portfolio A, B, or C may not be appropriate for you, especially if none of those create income, perhaps, that you're looking for, or you need some tax advantages, perhaps. Those portfolios generally won't do that. So how I come up with portfolios is, first of all, ask you a lot of questions. What's your budget? What assets do you have? What are you trying to do with your portfolio? What do you need out of it? So I'm going to ask you a lot of questions first before I come up with any recommendations for you. And then generally, I will follow the mass proprietary process, which is what I came up with years ago to really help people understand how investments work. Everything on the planet is in the mass and proprietary process. No matter what you have, it's there somewhere. So M is the market. That's stocks, bonds, and mutual funds. A lot of clients in 401ks and pensions, that's where they're at in the market. Again, stocks, bonds, and mutual funds. Nothing wrong with any of that. I do enjoy that myself. I create a lot of income out of that. There's a lot of growth that can be had out of that as well. But certainly there is risk. Markets certainly go up and down. So a lot of times clients don't want to have so much in the markets anymore once they get close to retirement. So that's why I look at the A side. That's the alternative side. That's real estate. It's oil and gas. It's anything that does not go up and down with the stock market. Now, I can create income out of that and even tax advantage income out of that. I can create growth out of that as well. And those are all wonderful. However, it's not liquid. It's not like stocks, bonds, and mutual funds that you can buy and sell in a day. The alternative side is not that way. It's like owning an apartment building or something like that, that you don't buy today and sell tomorrow, for instance. But it has a lot of benefits to it. So the A side is a great place to go as far as creating portfolios for folks. And then I also look at the safe side, the S side of the mass proprietary process. That's insured products backed by the claims paying ability of those insurance companies. A lot of times we can add long-term care to maybe old policies that you have. If you have an old annuity, for instance, or you have a life insurance policy that does not have long-term care, a lot of times we can do what's called a 1035 exchange, update that so that would have long-term care. Many of our clients are very concerned about health care, so that's a great addition. You can get to that. We can have annuities that are backed by the claims paying ability of companies that have been around a very long time that might pay you income for life or might give you downside protection. There's lots of different ins and outs and riders we can do on those policies. And it, again, just depends on you and what you're looking for. So again, how I come up with portfolio really is based on you. What do you need? What do you want? What's available to you that might satisfy what you want? So again, the tailor making is what we're very well known for here. And we'll do that for you too if you sit down with us and you want us to work with you. But let's have that first meeting to see if we're a good fit and make sure I can bring you to the table what you're looking for.
1: 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Questions for Kelly. Newport Beach, I have sold a rental property, but I really don't want to pay the taxes on all my gains. Can you help?
0: So we do 1031 exchanges, and you have to be accredited investor client for those as well. So when we look at a 1031 exchange, you're generally selling one investment property and purchasing another. If the IRS requirements are met, you may be able to defer capital gains taxes on that exchange. So if you have a rental property and you're tired of managing it and you want to sell it, but you don't want to pay the taxes, but you still want the income coming in, that's when people come to us, because we do have 1031 exchanges we can put you into. Now, again, you have to be an accredited investor client to work with us for those. But if that's of interest to you, then by all means, give us a call. We would be delighted to sit down with you and kind of show you what we can do. A lot of times we can create tax advantage income for you. Maybe you're not getting tax advantage income now from your rental property. Maybe you've owned it for a very long time and all the income coming in is taxes, ordinary income. And maybe you want to avoid that. Maybe you want to change that for yourself. So we potentially could help you with that. And again, based on your needs, wants, desires, and the rules of the IRS and all of that that goes together. And that's, again, why I like to work with CPAs, too, to go over this and make sure we're doing the right thing for you. So if you have that situation, by all means, give us a call, and we'll see what we can do for you.
1: 800-810-8060, 800-810-8060. From L.A., I am selling my business, and I'm going to have huge taxes unless I do something. So my question is, what can I do? Because I hate paying taxes.
0: I have quite a number of clients that hate paying taxes. So if you're selling your business and you're going to have huge gains, because a lot of times clients start with nothing and they build their business up to $1 million, $5 million, $10, $50 million, which is fantastic. I'm very proud of people that do that. But when you go to sell it and you're going to get a check, then there's a lot of taxes you're going to have to pay there. So yes, there's quite a number of things we can do. And that's the A side of my master proprietary process, the alternative side, because we can look at opportunity zones. We can look at oil and gas tax write-off programs. We can look at different kinds of trusts you can set up as well. Now, again, you have to be an accredited investor client to work with us for these, but call us, get yourself on our calendar. Let's go over where you're at, what you're trying to do. Selling your business might be something you want to do. I have clients that sell their primary places of residence too, and they need to, or they want to, avoid and delay as much taxes as they can. So we show them the programs that are available to them, again, working with their tax CPA as well. And we usually can't mitigate all taxes, but as much as we can might be the way to go for you. So again, coming and sitting down with us, let us educate you on what's available to you, and then we'll figure out from there what's appropriate or not based on your needs, wants, and desires. So again, if that's you, just give us a call.
1: 800-810-8060, and you can also text CWA 800-810-8060. Well, here's one from Santa Barbara. They're saying, I'm retiring next month, and I have $2.3 million in my retirement accounts. Now, I need to create income once I retire. Will you help me with that?
0: Yes, I will. Okay, so you have $2.3 million in your retirement accounts. Okay, so that means at this moment, assuming these are all regular IRA or 401k accounts, not Roths, then whatever income I do create out of those accounts will be taxed as ordinary income. So you're retiring next month. So again, I talked about in my earlier segment, do we have any gap years there? You're retiring next month. But is there some gap years before you're starting to take Social Security or maybe your pension starts? Maybe we can do some Roth conversions in there to then create some tax-free income coming out of these types of retirement accounts if we structure it correctly. So, yes, I can create income. I specialize in creating income, tax planning, and retirement planning. So it sounds like you're the perfect kind of client for me. And I'm probably the perfect type of advisor for you as well because I do specialize in those things. And you asked about creating income, and I do that for quite a number of our clients. So yes, we create income in many ways. Again, I use the master proprietary process. M is the market, A is alternatives, S is safe money. So M is the market. I do a lot of higher income oriented types of stocks that create that monthly income for you, and that's great. My clients tend to love that. We look at the alternative sides. A lot of the real estate or oil and gas programs we have create nice streams of income as well. And then the S side, that's the safe side, that's insured products backed by the claims paying ability of the insurance companies. Those a lot of times will pay income streams as well. So we have a lot of ways we can create income. We're not going to put you in portfolio A, B, or C because that's probably not going to satisfy everything that you're doing. So creating income, again, is one of the things we do specialize in and bringing to the table a lot of things that maybe you were not aware of. They're not new. Maybe your advisor that just showed you portfolio A, B, or C or mutual fund A, B, or C doesn't do all the things we do because we are a full service advisory firm. We do a lot of different things. And again, it's based on you. It's based on what you need out of your account. So again, if that's you, give us a call and get yourself on our calendar because we'd be delighted to show you what's available to you.
1: And speaking of getting on the calendar, Kelly, in the time we have, if you could just give us an idea of what someone can expect when they do meet with you, what happens?
0: Great question. Well, so when I meet with somebody for the first time, again, I prefer to be in person because I do want to shake your hand and get to know you, look you in the eye, you look me in the eye, figure out whether or not we're a good fit. If we are a good fit, let's move forward from there. So the first meeting, I will ask you a lot of questions. I love it when people bring me the budget sheet and the bucket list and the asset sheet. All of those are on my website under the services tab. You can print all those out, fill them out, and bring them in to me. Or if we're doing a Zoom meeting, you can email them to me or something because I like to see what you have. And I want you to know what you have, especially your budget. That's one of the first questions I ask, especially when someone's getting closer to retirement. You're retiring soon. What is your budget? What do you need to live on? Is it $5,000 a month, $10,000, $50,000 a month? Whatever it is, I just need to know what that number is. And then I need to ask you, well, what assets do you have? What do you have? pension coming in? Do you have rental properties? How do we satisfy that budget? And if we don't have a plan, we might not be able to satisfy the budget yet. But if we come up with a plan, hopefully we can satisfy that budget for you. So filling out those pieces of paper are great to fill before the first meeting. If you don't bring it in with you, that's okay. I'll just ask you a lot of questions and I'll go from there. Any financial statements that you have, that's always great to bring as well. I do like looking at tax returns as well, if that's convenient to bring with you. So all that data is great. And if you don't bring any of it with you, that's fine. But if you bring that with you or some of it with you, that's very helpful to me to then come up with a plan that's designed specifically for you. So again, I want you to have confidence and clarity when you get to retirement. And the customization, and we're not doing vanilla here, we're doing customization for you, I think is important. And again, that's what we specialize in doing, and really helping people with that. So having investment strategies that are appropriate for you, looking at your financial security, what's important for you there, and hopefully creating a comfortable retirement for you is our aim. And we really do love doing that. So if you want to meet with us, come meet with us in the Santa Barbara office or the Anaheim office. Let me shake your hand, get to know you. 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So give us a call today. 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
1: 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And that events tab, that's how you get signed up for the webinars that we tell you about. And also how you keep up with what's coming up in webinars that Kelly will host throughout the, each year, I should say. It's been a busy 2026. And we'll see you next week with Kelly Slaught and Kelly's Bull Market News.
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0: That was a David Bowie song.
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0: I'm Matt Pinfield with you for the next 4 hours, spending this Saturday midday with you. Coming up after the break, we're going to hear the first big hit from Alice in Chains, a song that was inspired by a dinner that Layne Staley and Jerry Cantrell were at, and people were talking about being boxed. And you're going to find out what that is, of course, when we return right here at 95.5 KLOS.
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0: Allison Chains Rocks. Yeah.

This next Journey song was the inspiration behind Prince's Purple Rain. In fact, Prince, when he started writing that song and saw the chords were similar to this next song, he called up Jonathan Cain from Journey and said, "Hey, man, are you okay with me using this?" And Jonathan Cain said, "Go ahead, man." Two major hits came out of that. Here's Journey with Faithfully right here at 95.5 KLOS.

The Offspring are certainly one of the biggest bands to come out of Orange County ever. Now, this song's title is inspired by a song that The Who had and their song title. This is called The Kids Aren't Alright. It's The Offspring right here at 95.5 K.

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This next Guns N' Roses song is the only song on the album Appetite for Destruction to feature a synthesizer, and it peaked at number 5 on the Billboard Hot 100. It was the third hit in a row off of that incredible album that was so deep in great songs. I was even there when they were shooting the video for this song. It's Paradise City, Guns N' Roses on 90.

0: When we come back from the break, we're going to hear the first single from Linkin Park's second album, Meteor, that was recorded right here in their hometown in Los Angeles. We'll find out what that song is when we get back at 95.5 KLOS.
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3: 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Ooh, I could totally poop right there. 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Ooh, yeah. 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

they got the Red Hot Chili Peppers up right now. And this was a song originally recorded for Blood Sugar Sex Magik, but ended up on the Conehead soundtrack. Guitarist John Frusciante later admitted, "We were absolutely insane for not putting this song on that album." Here it is. It's Soul to Squeeze, the Chili Peppers at 95.5 KLOS.

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This next Foo Fighters song is when Nate Mendel from the band said as soon as Dave played this for him, he knew that the band was going to be there to stay when he heard this song. And I've always loved this song because, you know, Dave actually dedicated this to me at a stadium in Columbus, Ohio on my birthday one year. It's my hero, Foo Fighters, right here at 95.5.

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Up next, we've got Jimi Hendrix covering a classic song by Bob Dylan, and many think this is the definitive version of the song. From Electric Ladyland, here's Jimi Hendrix and All Along the Watchtower, 95.5 KLOS.

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1: You ever sleep with someone you thought you didn't like at first? 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

0: so great to see in Jacob Knoll out front, really carrying the torch for his father's band. 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

Up next, we have a classic collaboration that went all the way to number one here in America. 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
1: When we would start to do an album, we'd just move in together up at the top of Laurel Canyon. 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

0: Coming up after the break, we're going to hear from Nirvana and, of course, the song that started it all for them. And it's coming up the anniversary, August 17th, of the day that they shot the iconic video in the Los Angeles area. They put up flyers all over town looking for people that would fit in and look like high school students. That's coming up next right here on 95.5 KLOS.
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2: 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I was bullied by another boy at school and only knew one swear word, so repeated it in an angrier and angrier tone.

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6: 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This has been a rough year to be a fan of the Los Angeles Angels of Anaheim. 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

got some Doors coming up from the legendary final album with Jim Morrison, L.A. Woman, completely written by guitarist Robbie Krieger, who told me the story about how, you know, his wife, who he's still with, used to get a little mad at him once in a while, and she would slam the door of the house that he lived in, and it inspired those lyrics. Don't you love her as she's walking out the door? Here's Lover Madly, The Doors, 95.5 KLOS.

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0: Angus Young first wore his schoolboy uniform on stage when he was 18. Still does. And he's still rocking with AC/DC on 95.5 KLOS.

95.5 KLOS. We got the Cranberries up next. A protest song, which is what Dolores O'Riordan said about writing this track because she was so upset about a bombing that happened in England during those troubles in Northern Ireland. So she wrote this song in response to that. I'm Matt Pinfield. I'll be back with you next Saturday, 11 a.m. to 3 p.m. Have a great weekend, and thanks for spending part of your Saturday with me.

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0: It's Emo from the Heidi and Frank Show. I'll be hanging out with you until 7 tonight. And next week, you're really going to want to listen to Heidi and Frank because we're going to be giving away some more 4-packs of tickets to Universal Studios Hollywood so that you can experience Fast and Furious Hollywood Drift, which is opening soon. 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So your next chance to win is Monday at 7:40 with us on Heidi and Frank, and then 4:40 with Nick Carter.
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KLOS. 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So something to look forward to for next year.

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We always have great guests, and we give away pretty awesome concert tickets all the time. 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

0: listening to 95.5 KLOS with Emo from the Heidi and Frank Show. A lot of people like to say that this time of year is the end of summer, but we actually just hit the halfway point. So it is prime summer. It's the hottest time of the year. The ocean water, pool water, it's as warm as it's ever going to be. But I do know that kids have to go back to school soon. So before they do, get them to Universal Studios Hollywood. 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

on the Heidi and Frank Show. There is about 1 week left of the OC Fair, so get on over there before it's too late. And they still got some great shows going on at Pacific Amphitheater. I saw John Fogerty there this week, and it was an amazing show. Every show there is so great. Wherever you sit, you have an amazing view. So get on over there. Get on over to the OC Fair while you can. It goes till August 16th.

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13: Keith Richards and Keith Moon threw their TV sets out the window. John Bonham rode his motorcycle down the hallway. It's no wonder rock bands refer to the Hyatt House on Sunset as the Riot House. Today, it's called the Andaz Hotel. But KLOS is still KLOS. And we're still rockin'.

Frank, St. Jude. Party and Hope is coming up August 22nd. It's going on at the Lighthouse in Huntington Beach. It's going to be so much fun. We're going to have live music, lots of prizes to give away, and you can hang out with all of us. I'm supposed to have some sort of ping pong competition with everyone because I was bragging about how good I am. So let's see if that's true and come challenge me. August 22nd, the Lighthouse.

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